0: 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Petrodollars, electrodollars, multidollars, reichmarks, rands, rubles, pounds, and shekels. That is the atomic and subatomic and galactic structure of things today. And you have meddled with the primal forces of nature. And you will atone.
1: You get up on your little 21-inch screen and howl about America and democracy. There is no America. There is no democracy. There is only IBM and ITT and AT&T and DuPont, Dow, Union Carbide, and Exxon. Those are the nations of the world today. The world is a college of corporations, inexorably determined by the immutable bylaws of business. The world is a business, Mr. Beale.
2: That's right, we're back live. We're live. And what are you listening to? You're listening to Paranoia and Rage. What is Paranoia and Rage? Well, it's a show that's split between paranoia and rage. What's the rage? The rage is the rage of the working people, of the common folk. It is organized labor. It is labor unions, and it's talk of that such. It is, hopefully, we can instill a sense of rage in you as you listen. But what's the paranoia? Well, the paranoia is, you know what paranoia is, or you should. It is an irrational fear. It's foolishness. And it is the paranoia. It is ghosts, ghouls, goblins. It is UFOs. It is everything that you think doesn't exist but might. And we will play interviews between the two, and we will play music to promote the two. The two best emotions, paranoia and rage. And I hope that the listeners out there, I hope they enjoy the show. We are back on this semester. We are on 8 to 9, unless I don't feel like doing it. Most nights, most Fridays, it'll be 8 to 9, but if I want a Friday off, there'll be no advance warning. You just won't hear me. But I hope everyone is out there is tunes in, at least, in hopes that they might get to be a paranoid lunatic with me and enjoy the airwaves together. This show is for paranoid lunatics, unsufferable. What else is it for? Is it for
3: anyone who wants to listen, but not everyone?
2: Yeah, not everyone. You will know who you are if you're listening and you enjoy it. But let's talk about what happened over the summer as far as news regarding organized labor.
3: Emphasis on regarding.
2: Yeah. Unions are growing. The sentiment in the nation, what's the favorability right now? It's at 70%. And that means if you're listening, you're probably in favor, 7 out of 10 of you, a pro-labor union. And why? Why are you pro-labor union? Because working conditions, they've been decreasing. The amount of money that you get versus the cost of things, the cost of living, however you want to say your pay, it's not keeping up with inflation, and it hasn't been for a while. And the interest in collective organizing to garner better working conditions is increasing. Unions are popular, and they're becoming more so. What is it split down the political aisle? Is it all just Democrats? No, it's not. It's bipartisan. Now, it is 90, if you're a Democrat, there's a 99 out of 10 of you is pro-labor union. I don't know what the last guy's thinking, but whatever.
3: Can't win them all.
2: No, you can't win them all. But what about the Republicans? Where are they? They're at 56%. That means the majority of Republicans are in favor of labor unions. And as a nation as a whole, including independents and non-political people, it's at 70%. In fact, in the 2024 the Republican, usually they have the planks, the party. And do you know what's missing for the first time in a long time? A pledge to right to work. Right to work is some of the worst laws in the country. It's the anti-labor union. It's decided on a state-by-state basis, and the majority of them are in the South that are right to work. And right to work means they can fire you for any reason without cause at any time, at any moment. And it makes... Now, it is federally illegal to be fired. I want to tell this to everyone. You cannot be fired because you're black. You cannot be fired due to your race, your sex, and talks of labor unions. However, you can be fired for being late once. And that's usually what happens in the South. But not when we all march together. And not when even the Republicans are starting to back off right to work. And I think that's the case for two reasons. One, within their own political party, that sentiment of labor unions is rising, the favor view of them is rising. But also, I think they see the sentiment online of people are very upset with the cost of living. You know, you've got Trump going, oh, affordability is made up word, or whatever, but it's not. Yeah, it's not. It's out there, and even the chances are, if you're a normal person that makes a normal income, you're upset about it on your cut of the cake, slice of the pie,
3: your crumbs.
2: But yeah, that's a better word.
3: Your crumbs.
2: Here's your crumb, sir. Can I have more? No, you're fired. Not when you join a labor union. So anyway. What else is news? Well, what's the second biggest employer in America? Well, I'll tell you. It's Amazon.
3: Amazon?
2: It's Amazon.
3: Oh, no.
2: And even they're feeling the pressure. Amazon is notorious for wanting to bust labor unions. Why? Because, well, they're a large employer, and if they had to pay more, then Jeff Bezos would have less money for to send rockets into space. He might not have...
3: Well, to have them blow up on the launch pad.
2: Oh, that's okay. Good point.
3: Yeah.
2: Yeah. So. Yeah. He has enough. You know, the rocketry used to be the preview of a nation state, and the only people that could afford to send rockets into space were governments of whole nations. But we're at the point that the oligarchs and the robber barons have gotten so powerful and so greedy, we don't have not one, not two, but three separate. Private, there's SpaceX, Blue Origin, and Virgin, whatever the Virgin guy.
3: Virgin Galactic, I believe. That sounds right.
2: So you got all, anyway, if there was a labor union and profits were spit to the people that did the work and not just the guy that owned the building, there perhaps might be less, there might be less rockets in the space. So maybe we have to do it collectively as a whole together instead of like, you know, on the whims of a crazed billionaire, which soon these billionaires might get so powerful and so insane that that we might be start calling them trillionaire. But nonetheless, Amazon, organized in labor run Amazon warehouse, and the National Labor Board, they unionized a while ago. The National Labor Board, under the Trump administration, mind. Told Amazon that they needed to they already recognized the labor union, but there's bickering over whether or not they're going to have a contract and the demands of the contract. And the National Labor Board has ordered them that they have to bargain with them, and they need to cut down some of their tactics. So that labor union, the Amazon workers union, they are organized out of the Teamsters. The Teamsters is their national body that's regulating them. And for those that haven't listened before, the Teamsters is one of my favorite labor unions because they're one of the most powerful. Not just in the United States, but in the world.
3: They're also a fun group of people.
2: Yeah. They don't lose. Yeah. They win by any means necessary.
3: Yep. And that's what's sometimes required.
2: Yeah. But they're in... They're about to win a I suspect they'll win. They're in negotiations with their first contract. And I have a quote from the Amazon Labor Union's website. They are building a counterforce to the most powerful corporation in human history. And we need to recognize that when they win the contract, their pay, their rights will spread. And other Amazon warehouses will be suddenly demanding the same thing, and they would likely unionize. So Amazon is going to do everything and anything, legal and illegal, foolish and wise. All the king's horses and all the king's men to put a stop to them.
3: Yep.
2: But imagine an Amazon that isn't so greedy and so and it isn't just putting these people in. And like I'm imagining a giant juice press where they just crush and humiliate all their workers. I mean, if you've never read any of the stuff online, like the drivers, they don't have proper access to bathrooms. A lot of the vans have jugs of piss and poop in them. The amount of deliveries they have to make, the Amazon workers, when their break starts immediately that second right there, and they're in a giant warehouse that is, it might be a 20-minute walk to the restroom.
3: Yeah.
2: So some of these people just collapse in the middle of the floor as soon as their break starts, because they get to walk to the break room, clock out, and sit down for a second. You get a break. It's your lunch break. You're clocked out immediately. And it's terrible and awful working conditions in the most humiliating and demeaning way possible. And it's all to make the bald head of a shiny billionaire that much more shiny. It's all to make his rockets just that much more phallic as they blast and explode into the sky. But, you know, we've talked about Jeff Bezos, we've talked about the Amazon, but let's hear a song. Let's brighten the mood. Let's express our strong emotions toward Jeff Bezos with a song. And we're going to hear Utah Phillips, and we're going to hear We Have Fed You All for 1,000 Years from the album titled The Same Thing.
4: Well, now that says most of it. This is the rest of it.

0: Mike Quirk.
1: Well, we just got a call, didn't we?
2: Oh, yeah.
1: And they wanted to talk about Labor Day, and that's coming up. You know, we didn't even mention Labor Day coming up.
2: Yeah, we didn't.
1: But it's Monday, and what happened on Labor Day? Well, Labor Day, the Wobblies, International Workers of the World, we talk about them sometimes on the program, but they were out in Chicago, and they got massacred in Haymarket Square. And they were fighting for a lot of things, the labor movement. That's the reason you got a weekend. It's the reason you got an 8-hour work day.
2: Yep.
1: It's the reason you have any rights at all and aren't paid in company script and live in a company town and a company store and all the foolishness and anything that... It's a reason there's any limits to greed at all.
2: Yeah, basically.
1: Is the labor movement in the early 20th century, and a lot of them died out in the Haymarket Square. And we had a caller call in to remind us. And that we better say it on air, so we have. Thank you for calling. But, I wanted to talk more about the Amazon Labor Union. I wanted to talk about, and I encourage everyone to go online and look at it. I wanted to talk about their logo. Their logo is pretty cool. It's an Amazon package that's opened up, and a bunch of fists are coming out of it. And in my imagination, those fists are going to punch Jeff Bezos. It's like
2: right in the chin.
1: Yeah, yeah. So he orders his Amazon package. Bam! You know.
2: Oh, hey. My head wax is here.
1: Yeah, my head wax is here.
2: Yeah.
1: My Argentinian monk oil head wax.
2: He opens the box.
1: And it's just fists punching him.
2: Yeah.
1: Yeah. So what else happened over the summer? Well, Dolly died. And Dolly Parton, for those that don't know, Dolly was a union member, a part of the American Federation of Musicians, in the Nashville chapter at that. And they put out a statement about her, and they said she was a proud member for 58 years in good standing with the union, and all of her gig contracts... She made sure they were up to the AFM union standards. So all her gig workers, all her roadies, anything that goes on with the music business, if it went through Dolly, it was done with the union's members in mind. And she was a powerful voice for unions. And on top of that, she put out some music. She put out some music that is of proud tradition in the labor movement. Now, we can't play that music here today, so we'll play a cover of it. And there's station policy that we can't break, or we shouldn't.
2: Yeah.
1: Okay. But here's a cover, 9 to 5, Dolly Parton.

0: That sounded an awful lot like Dolly, but we're not allowed to play Dolly.
1: Yep.
0: But, you know, it was a cover.
1: It was a really good cover.
0: It was a really good cover. Yeah. Probably one of the better covers there's ever been.
1: Yeah.
0: Almost identical.
1: Yeah. Impressive.
0: Yeah, very. Up next, we got another song. We're talking about labor unions, and it's a question we all need to ask ourselves. It's whose side are you on? Old union hymn, Pete Seeger is who sings it. And it's from his album, If I Had a Hammer.

0: Which set are you on? So, let's talk about it in the context of the university. Perhaps maybe this university, USC. This is a rerun. I have a lot of interviews for y'all lined up, and some of them already edited and recorded, and we'll get to them. But tonight I wanted to play it because it's also going live on the University's Union YouTube channel. And I wanted to encourage people to subscribe to it. You can find our YouTube and all our socials on our website. And you know, let me give the website URL. I'll give it in a second. I got to look up my phone. But I want to play the interview. And while I play the interview, after it, I'll link to the socials and all the YouTube. But the interview is a discussion about whose side are you on. And in light of the Trump administration and everything that's going on, they're anti-higher education. And some of the people that could help protect against the political ramifications of that would be the university's administration and people that have plenty of money and power that could speak up against it, and they're not. So we have a United Campus worker that speaks to that, and this is an interview with them. And I'm going to play it for you now. Do you have any experiences as a worker, as a professor, that you would want to share with other workers, that whether they be positive or negative?
1: I think my experience as a worker at USC has made clear to me, like, that a lot of our tenured friends will rhetorically support a lot of the things that I support, but then when the rubber meets the road and they're actually expected to do anything about those commitments, those commitments tend to evaporate.
0: Okay, so I guess you got two questions. What are the things you support, and why do you think that the other professors or workers don't follow through?
1: I think this is a general thing across society, not just at the university right now, but I think everybody feels so precarious. Everything feels so on the edge. And so even people who are making $100,000, $150,000, $200,000 a year in their positions feel as if they are on a ledge. And so they, even though they have far more security, far more ability to push against kind of heinous forces that are at work in the university, they've been cowed. And that's what the kind of reactionary and right-wing forces in the country are after, right? To make all the people who have any ability to stand up against, who are in positions where they can stand up against these kind of forces of oppression and anti-labor, anti-everything, that they won't stand up. And we've seen that over and over again right now in 2025, that we're institutions which should feel empowered to stand up against the kind of... You've just seen institution after institution fail in 2025 in pretty upsetting ways.
0: Okay, so you feel that anybody with any type of strength is cowering because the pressures have gotten that intense.
1: Yeah, but I also think it's the pressure's gotten that intense because they're doing it. It's a feedback cycle, right? Like, they, because no one stands up, then everyone feels like they're out on a ledge by themselves, right? Like, I think that in terms of higher education, you've got all sorts of situations where, like, these institutions which should feel insulated because they're so wealthy, they're so powerful, they should feel insulated from the pressures from the administration in ways that, like, a public institution in the South, for example, is not. And those institutions have completely ceded any kind of independence and handed over, they've let Trump appoint, you know, curriculum czars, at Columbia or whatever else. And so what hope do we have of the people here at USC, the people at SEC schools, the people at state schools? What hope do we have of them doing the right thing when the people who have all the money, all the kind of autonomy in the world won't demonstrate that kind of courage.
2: Okay. And so do you feel that collective action would help raise the courage of these people?
1: Absolutely. Absolutely. But I think part of the thing is that tenured faculty tend to see temporary faculty, part-time faculty, adjunct faculty, whatever terminology you want to use for that, as a threat rather than as allies in a struggle against a separate force. I think frequently they see us as rats in the walls rather than allies who you could form solidarity with.
2: And if you had something that you could say to them, which we're going to be on the radio, so maybe they may not hear, what would you say to them to encourage them to join the struggle in solidarity?
1: I would say look around. I would say look at what's happening. I would say in 2015, when I was still in graduate school, and I was saying all of these kind of apocalyptic notions of what I thought was coming, frequently I was treated as if I were an alarmist, and all of those things and more have come to pass. And right now, I don't see what the long-term existence of higher education in this country is unless we figure out a way to band together and fight for it and advocate for it if there isn't solidarity, if there isn't some kind of unified force advocating for the importance of higher education, the importance of what we do in the world, it's just going to go away. The idea of education that prevails amongst the people who are in charge of this country right now is not education as I understand it, and they're just going to eliminate us one way or another.
2: What union could they join?
1: The UCW.
2: Okay, so you would encourage the staff to join?
1: I would.
2: All right.
0: I hope y'all like that. So anyway, the URL, if you want to know more about the university's union, is ucwsc.org. Again, that's ucwsc.org. And then we also have a YouTube channel that will receive regular updates and has some videos posted already. That interview you just heard is on there. And then there's one I'm about to play for you that's on there. But you can go at United Campus Workers of South 8759. And that's used to be our local number. But that's the YouTube channel. And again, if that's too hard to type in, you can find it linked at the bottom of our website, which is ucwsc.org. And you can also see our Instagram and our Facebook and our Twitter and on all our socials there as well. So what do we got? Do we want another song, my fellow conspirator?
3: Sure.
0: All right.
3: I like songs.
0: Yeah, but let's see. Maybe we have a song. Or maybe I play what else happened over the summer.
3: Oh.
0: Yeah. Yeah, I spoke on... the union does more than one thing. The union does... Well, you know what? Let's play the song first, actually. But the union does more than one thing. The union not only advocates... For better pay, but also for lower costs. Mm-hmm. And me and some of the other union members went and spoke at the Dominion power hearing under them raising rates. So let's play the song, and then when we get back after the song, I'll discuss what happened, and maybe I'll play some testimony from the interview or from the public hearing, which you might hear some fun things in there. But we got Billy Bragg, and then Billy Bragg, he's going to sing There Is Power in a Union, and it's off his album Talking with the Tax Man About Poetry. And I like the song because, well, probably just the title alone got me to like it, but I enjoy the song nonetheless.

0: So I like that song a lot. I like the line, money speaks for money. So who speaks for the rest of us? Because not all of us have any money. Hardly most of any of us have any money at all. So our voice is diminished by that. But nonetheless, it's amplified because there's so many of us and we can collectively speak together. And that is the whole point of a union. So we did some speaking. We did some speaking at the Dominion Power. So what is the Dominion Power? For a good portion of the people in South Carolina, they're who you got to pay to keep your food cold, your house cold, and your lights on. They are your power company. And the year before last, they got a 6% increase on their rates. And then this year, they just got they were advocating for a 12%. So why are they advocating for such large increases? Well, it's because the term is large load users. And that term is unintentionally hilarious, but we shall make it our intention to make it hilarious. It is data centers. It is data centers coming to either have a giant economic bubble and destroy the economy or steal your job and destroy the economy. And the best part is we all get to collectively pay more for electricity so Dominion Power can have the money to finance the construction of new power plants to power the destruction of our economy in one of the two aforementioned ways. Either a giant bubble and it doesn't work out, or it's successful and we're all jobless peasants in the street. So hooray for that. I hope that makes everyone maybe not happy, maybe angry, or maybe rage-filled. I hope that does. But when did I speak? Well, I spoke at the hearing. What's the hearing? Whenever a power company is a regulated monopoly, so they have to go through a state agency to get any approval. It's rubber stamped usually. And then after the state agency, to prove that it wasn't rubber stamped, it has to be double rubber stamped by a panel of judges. And the panel of judges has the final say on whether it's been rubber stamped or not. And you know, guess what?
1: I'm going to go out on a limb and say it was rubber stamped.
0: Yeah, okay. Yeah, no. But I decided, and I'll play what I said tonight, and then I'll have another union member on the radio at some point, and maybe we'll play what they said. But I summoned all of my Southern charm, and I told them in the most southernly, gentlemanly way how I felt about them and where they could go, and I would like to play that live on air for you tonight. And then you could find this on our YouTube channel. But here we go. Let's talk about the two types of people, those that understand compounding interest and those that don't. One's rich and one's poor. We had 6%, now we're going to have 12%. This is compounding on top of each other. It's going to keep going up. So let's talk about the political calculus of approving that. So to some extent, this meeting is to determine, you know, not on the surface level, but it's here, to determine if the public would stand for 12%. How angry will they get? How angry will they be at the government? The people speaking tonight are politically active and aware of the situation, which is a very small percentage of the public. The general public will find out when their bill goes up, and the general public will be angry. They'll be 12% more angry. So I would advise against it. You know, on top of that, this would be more directed towards the company. They're financing the large load customers' infrastructure off of poor people. So we get to pay more electricity so they can make more in profits. Some would call that reverse Robin Hooding. You know, I think Dante said that greed was punished in the fourth circle of hell, which I doubt. I would say that, you know, Dominion, I bet that they could produce a lot of electricity from the heat of the flames. And I feel they would be enterprising for them to go there. And that might be another solution to the problem rather than increasing everyone's rates. So back to the political calculus. It's a large increase, and it's on top of another one, and I bet next year that we'll hear with their cup again wanting another one. At a certain point, the political calculus needs to be, no, the public's going to be too angry. And I would recommend that for y'all. That's my testimony. And I will take questions. So at the end of my testimony before the panel of judges, as you just heard, I said that I'd take questions. And that was because it was made clear to all those that were speaking in protest of the rate increase that they would not be taking questions. So I felt it was, I wanted to set a simple, a sample of, you know, to be the better man and what democracy should look like and maybe take their questions.
1: Isn't it crazy that you can't even ask them about it? Hey, why is this going up? That's, no, can't even do that.
0: That might embarrass them.
1: Yeah.
0: I'll tell you what wouldn't embarrass them. Being publicly humiliated on a radio station, that's impossible. I hope that they hear it, and I hope that they stand proud and they aren't embarrassed for their foolishness and their greed. But I bring this up not because it happened over the summer, but also because it's going to happen again. And they are advocating not only for their ridiculous 12% of everyone's bill to be increased, but also a merger with Dominion and the next largest power company to become the largest power company in America. And you'll be able to speak out against that at December 8th. And on December 8th, if you travel down to 101 Executive Center Drive, Columbia, and it's in the hearing room, I encourage everyone. Well, I can't do that. That would be a call to action. It is possible for people that they can. These are radio rules. This is what. Anyway, it doesn't matter. That exists, and you can go if you want. And I will be reminding people of the meeting from time to time, upcoming up through December. You know, I want to play some more music for y'all tonight. We've delved into a lot of the rage. I don't know how much paranoia we're going to get in tonight because it's already 8:42, and they only let me have an hour. But let's try to transition into that. And I'll play a song for y'all, and then we can discuss things and play some music. And, yeah. So, here we go. I'm fooling with the CD player. There we go.

0: tell yourself whatever you want, but you've hit your limit and you damn well know it.
1: What does all of this mean, I wonder?
2: I don't know.
3: We need to look at this more closely.
2: No matter what challenges are facing us, it will be all right.
4: I shall become a far more perfect being.
5: Don't let fear get the better of you.
3: Now I get it.
6: Do not let the fear get the better of you. Yeah. I just recorded another Paranoid interview for y'all. It's not coming on live tonight, but I recorded it tonight. It will be edited in the near future, and it will be live. And I just recorded an interview about, a child's ghost.
7: It's real.
6: We'll let the listeners decide. The interview will be real.
7: It's real.
6: But did it happen? I don't know. But I have some new music for y'all tonight. This is for those that are tuning in for the first time. When we get in the Paranoid section, we play more contemporary music. We play Union Hymns when we talk about the Rage, because those are the best songs for the subject of organized labor. But anyway, what's the new song? Well, the new song is Midnight Danger, or it's from the band Midnight Danger. The song is titled "Into the Abyss of Fear." Oh, no, it's not. That's the song I'll play after this. The band is Dead Life, and the song is Doomsday Engine. And it's a new single they just put out not too long ago, and I'm excited for everyone to hear. It's electronic music. It's new. It's exciting. And you will hear a Doomsday Engine in it, I hope.

I hope you enjoyed the Doomsday Engine that song was. I said next I was going to play Midnight Danger. I'm not. I've changed my mind again. I'm going to play Ollie Ride. We're going to have a little change of pace. And Ollie Ride, he is a fantastic singer. And in synthwave, he's probably one of the better produced people. His album is great. You will think that it's like a, not an underground song, but like a professionally produced song. It is an underground song, but it is good. And it's off his album, The Pressure Point, the song is Radio.

0: song. I had a request back to the garden. I don't have it pulled up yet. I'm going to pull it up, and I'll play it as we transition onto the next show tonight. But for the next song, I'm going to play the one that I wanted to play earlier. Midnight Danger, Into the Abyss of Fear. And hopefully that, as you descend into the Abyss of Fear, you'll feel paranoid.
1: All right.

0: you back live. I'm fading out the song. I got to, because my show's over. I'm going to put on the request song and give the next guy. What next guy? What I don't know your name of your show or what or your name. Tell me.
1: DJ Slime.
0: DJ Slime.
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0: With the Lagoon.
2: He's, with the Lagoon.
0: Yeah, DJ.

DJ Slime with the Lagoon is coming up next, like and while he's getting set up and ready, you can travel with us back to the garden with Bigfoot as he travels interdimensionally as an ultra-terrestrial as he travels back to the garden. We will hear the song. How could we not?

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This is DJ Slime, and you're currently in the lagoon with me. It's great to be back for another week of, or another show this week. And I'm starting out, as usual, with the folk Americana country set. Up first, we've got Look at Miss Ohio by Jillian Welch. After that, A Song for You by Graham Parsons. And to end it off, we're going to have California Stars by Billy Bragg and Wilco Play. Keep it locked and enjoy the sound.

you just heard California Stars from Billy Bragg and Wilco. Before that, it was A Song for You by Graham Parsons. And at the top of that set, we had Look at Miss Ohio by Jillian Welch. Up next, we've got our first rotation segment of the night. Since this is a fresh rotation list, I've just thrown some songs in. Up first, we have Lucky Me by Public Opinion. After that, it's Body Type by Pablo Vittar. And to end off this set, we have Pyramid Scheme by Private Violet. Keep it locked, and I'll be back with a Grateful Dead set after this.

You just heard Pyramid Scheme by Private Violet. Before that, it was Body Type by Pablo Vittar. And at the top of that set, we had Lucky Me by Public Opinion. And that's the end of our first rotation segment of the night. And I've got some songs from a couple artists from the Grateful Dead. Up first, we have It Must Have Been the Roses by Jerry Garcia. After that, we have Black Throated Wind by Bob Weir. And then we have a live version of Ripple from the Jerry Garcia Acoustic Band. Keep it locked and enjoy.

You just heard Ripple from the Jerry Garcia Acoustic Band. Before that, it was Black Throated Wind from Bob Weir. And at the top of that set, we had It Must Have Been the Roses by Jerry Garcia. Thank you for listening to that set. You're listening to WUSC. This is my show, The Lagoon. Thank you for listening. And I guess I already said that. Anyway, this October we have, in relation to the Grateful Dead set, this October there is a festival going on in Five Points on October 4th. And there will be a bunch of bands playing to pay tribute to the Grateful Dead. Sorry, that was quite a cluster. I'm feeling a little flustered because we're running a little behind. Sorry. Anyway, we have one more rotation segment, and then I have a couple songs after this. Up first, we have Break by the Linda Lindas, and after that, we have Sunday Drive by Alfred Banks, and to end it off, we have Strings by Chronic Dimension. Keep it locked, and I have just two more songs after these three.

You just heard Strings by Chronic Dimension. Before that, it was Sunday Drive by Alfred Banks. And at the top of that set, we had Break by the Linda Lindas. That's it for our rotation for tonight. And I only have time for about two more songs. So, unfortunately, the one song I had for XTC will be omitted from our set. Anyway, up first we have Along the Way from Red Vox. And to end off this show, we have This Thing live in Paris in 2019 by King Gizzard and the Lizard Wizard. Keep it locked, and I'll be back to sign off.

0: You just heard this thing from King Gizzard and the Lizard Wizard that was live in Paris in 2019. Before that, it was Along the Way by Red Vox. And that's all I have for today. So that's about all the time we have, at least. So it was great doing another show, and it's great getting back into the swing of things here at WUSC. I know I'm still a bit rusty. It's based off of that hiccup earlier. So I'd like to reiterate what I was trying to say. This October 4th is going to be a festival in Five Points called Jerry Fest, which will be a festival where a bunch of bands come together and play music in tribute of the Grateful Dead and all of the music that they've made. And I'm pretty sure it's completely free, so if you have time October 4th, go and check it out. It's going to be pretty awesome. Anyway, that's all I have for tonight's show. It was great to do another show, and I always look forward to these, so I can't wait to see y'all again next week. And once again, thank you so much for listening. Hopefully y'all left with something new, something you can listen to again later. And anyway, that's all I've got. So thank you so much for tuning in, and bye-bye. This is DJ Slime, leaving the lagoon.
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1: I endorse nothing.
0: Oh, bother.

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Damaging myself, can't help it. Little things that you say to me always penetrate. 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

0: Hi, I'm home. Any mail?
1: Nothing too exciting. Just David's report card and something from the water company.
0: Another water bill?
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0: Oh, David's report card could be better. 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
0: Then I stand at the crosswalk and look to the right.
1: I stand at the crosswalk, look to the right.
0: Now back to the left.
1: Back to the left.
0: And back to the right.
1: What if I just go?
0: Wait, no, don't go.
1: Remember, folks, on the road, you have to watch out for cars because they won't always watch out for you. Make sure to look both ways before crossing the road, because even if a collision's not your fault, it won't matter if you're dead.
2: If we continue to consume our natural resources at the rate we do now, by 2050, it could take 3

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1: 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Yeah.

Hello, hello, hello. Oh, I'm a little low there. Okay, you just heard The Sun Is Set, or sorry, Just Sun Has Set by Biba Doobie, or Bia Badoobie, I've been told. And then before that, you heard EBT by Cheekface. And then before that, you heard Yeah, I Do by The Lemon Twigs. You're listening to WUSC-FM and HD1 Columbia. I am DJ Hot Dog Man, and this is, I don't know. It's so, so lovely to be back. I barely made it here tonight. I was really having a great fun time with some friends of mine. We were all sat in a room naming as many things that smelt good as we could. It was like a game that we did. We went in a circle where we would just say things that smelt good to us. And it got really interesting. At one point, it got really conceptual. I was like, do you know the movie Flubber? I really enjoy the smell that I've created of what flubber, I think, would smell like if I were to be able to smell it. Of course, flubber is not real. It's from a movie. But just like if I could smell it, that's how I would imagine it smells. And I explained the smell where it's like, it's sort of like maybe hair gel. But with a little hint of, like, a slime type deal. But just a little sweeter. And that's how I feel like flubber would smell. As a child, I really, really loved the movie Flubber. And I would watch it all the time. And I'm pretty sure I had it on DVD. And so I would just watch it back to back to back on DVD. And I haven't seen it in years. And I wonder if it holds up. I really should maybe watch it again to see. I hope you've all had a great start to your weekend. It's a long weekend this weekend. It's Labor Day weekend. And so that's exciting. I don't really have any plans for Labor Day weekend. It's always just nice to have a long weekend, you know. I mean, I have weekend plans, but nothing specific to Labor Day weekend. I'm not going out of town or anything. Anywho's are enough from me. I'm sure you just want to hear some more music. So next up, we've got East Side Girl by the A100s. And then after that, we have Drowning on a Cruise Ship by Leo Clark. And then after that, we have one of my favorites that is no longer in rotation, but it was one of my favorites when it was in rotation. I mean, it's still one of my favorites. It's a wonderful song. But I would play it every single week, basically, when it was in rotation. We've got Cap Yak's Sexy in My Body. Stay tuned.

Wow, wow, wow. You just heard Sexy in My Body by Cap Yak. Before that, you heard Drowning on a Cruise Ship by Leo Clark. And then before that, you heard East Side Girl by the A100s. I think those, I love Sexy in My Body so much. It's such a, it's really like, it's got a good funk to it. It's wonderful and it's lovely. And it's such a feel-good jam. I like to play it a lot. It's really nice. And I feel like a lot of those had kind of, I mean, maybe Drowning on a Cruise Ship wasn't super upbeat, but I quite liked East Side Girl. That was fun too. It reminds me, like, East Side Girl particularly reminded me of the time that I went to California, because I have family over there, even though, like, I don't really visit them because I'm from here. And this was one of the rare opportunities that I've had to visit them. And it was very fun. And there's just, like, it's such a different beach, specifically. Because I've obviously been to a lot of beaches on the East Coast, because that's where I am. I'm from the East Coast, here in South Carolina. But it's just, like, beaches are so different on the West Coast. And that's what it reminds me of. Like, the beach of, like, the beach in California. You know what I mean? I think it's lovely. I think it's lovely. Any hooser. Next up, we've got 20-something by Noah Costa. After that, we have Hard Beat by Boy Harsher. And then after that, we have Mikuki by Sonora Tukukoi. I think that's how you say that. I'm very, very sorry if it's not. But stay tuned.

0: なたに会いに日本に行くお金がありません、ミクキ。
1: Alrighty, you just heard Mikuki by Sonora Tutukoi. Before that, you heard Hard Beat by Boy Harsher. And then before that, you heard 20-something by Noah Costa. You're listening to WUSC 90.5 on the dial. Don't forget it, baby. I really think that was a really interesting lineup. I liked the beat that was in Mikuki. That was really fun. And 20-something? Not what I expected. I can't say I've ever heard of Noah Costa. I just really liked the name. And it was so fun and jazzy. It was really, really interesting. I quite enjoyed it. It reminded me of, if you've ever seen the show Soul Eater, the little like jazzy devil guy that's always like snapping offbeat. It really reminded me of like the scenes with Soul when he's like playing, when he has the piano and he's talking to the little jazzy devil guy. That was the imagery that was going on in my head as I was listening to it. I wonder if everybody gets imagery in their head when they listen to music. I know I do. And I remember once I took a music class, just like basic music class, and we were listening to something. We often listen to things to like analyze them. I don't remember what we were listening to. It might have been the Moonlight Sonata, actually now that I think about it, it might have been the Moonlight Sonata. And afterward, our professor, he was like, what do you imagine when you're listening to that? Do you like see images sort of in your head? Do you kind of imagine like a setting around what you're listening to? I do, me personally. Most of the time when I'm listening to music, I like, especially instrumental music, like any sort of orchestral piece, I'm imagining a setting or a scenario, usually a scenario. I feel like I very heavily tie emotions to what I imagine when I listen to music. I remember there were some people that were like, nothing. And that's so interesting to me. Because I couldn't imagine. I really couldn't imagine. I remember being like, it reminds me of a pond. A very stagnant pond at night. With maybe like a swan in it, maybe, but the swan's not really moving. It's quite stagnant, the pond. And just like someone sitting by a tree, perhaps a willow tree, and something sad has happened to them. I've interpreted it as a sad piece. That is, if I am correct, and it is the Moonlight Sonata that I'm thinking of. I could very well be wrong. I'm no expert. But I think that's something that's very powerful about music, and something that I've always felt is very powerful about music. The fact that it evokes such emotion, and it is so broad. I think it's a medium like no other, music is. I think it's beautiful and wonderful, and I love it with every inch of my life. Once in high school, I took an art class where I was AP art, actually. So I got to really choose what I did. And my subject that I wanted to explore was how music makes people feel. Because I feel like everybody feels something different and gets something different out of music. And it's beautiful. It's truly, it's wonderful. I love to show people songs that I like and ask them what they think about it and how they feel and how it makes them feel and how they interpret it. Because there's, like, it's like the multiverse where every song can be interpreted in an infinite number of ways depending on people and how they've been shaped and what they are and what they think and their own experiences. And I think that's wonderful. It's such a look into the individual's psyche. It's amazing. I think it's wonderful that there's such connection there and such disconnection, and they exist simultaneously. I love it so much. Music is my first love. Speaking of music, ooh, the mic just hit me in the face. How dare you, microphone? Unprovoked. Speaking of music, we should get back to music. I just spoke for like 7 minutes. next up, we have Play Dating by Amelie Farron. After that, we have Chauffeur by the Womack Sisters. And then after that, we have OMG by James Bruner. Stay tuned.

All right. You just heard OMG by James Bruner. Before that, you heard Chauffeur by the Womack Sisters, which I thought was wonderful. And then before that, you heard Play Dating by Amelie Farron. Might be. I almost said Amelia. I quite enjoyed the Womack Sisters one. I really, really, really liked it. And I was thinking about me talking about the Moonlight Sonata, which prompted me to choose one of the songs on my next set, which I want to get done soon because I, you know, timing, yada yada. I'm professional, trust. Anyhooser. Next up we have Epitaph by Public Opinion, which I chose because the name reminded me of Epitaph Records, which is a record label that one of my favorite bands is under. And then after that we have Kick in the Teeth by Sesame Girl. And then after that we have Can't Fight the Moonlight by Anuhia, perhaps? Stay tuned.

0: All right, you just heard Can't Fight the Moonlight by Anuhia, which was so interesting. I loved it. And then before that, you heard Kick in the Teeth by Sesame Girl. And before that, Epitaph by Public Opinion. Ooh, my levels are a little high. It is nearly the top of the hour, folks. But I was thinking about something that a friend told me the other day. He went to like an org fair here, which I missed because it's so hard to keep up with everything. But he was talking about a club that he's part of, which is Furs and Spurs. It's the furry club on campus. And I was thinking about it, and I don't really understand the hate that furries get. I feel like there's nothing wrong with it. I think it's fun to play dress up. Why not? I've asked my furry friend many a time to make a fursona for me just because I'm curious. You know, I think it's really interesting. I think it's really, really interesting. But so I think it's also really fun that we have a furry club on campus. Furs and Spurs. That's super cool. I maybe also know the person that does the art for the Instagram, perhaps. but so that was kind of my influence for the next set that I've got going on for you lovely, lovely, beautiful listeners that listen to my show. DJ Hot Dogs Mittens, I don't know. Everyone's favorite radio show here at WUSC. Anyhooser, you are, just to remind you, you are listening to WUSC FM and HD1 Columbia. I'm DJ Hot Dog Man, and this is I Don't Know, in case, you know, any noobs are joining. And you're going to hear some PSAs because it is the top of the hour. But then after that, you will hear a wonderful set that I've put together that's maybe a little influenced by my thinking of the club on campus, Furs and Spurs. You have, we've got Champ by Girl Puppy coming up. And then after that, we have Fishbowl by Caro Caro Benito. And then after that, we have Don't Open the Door by Gangsta Grass. So stay tuned, because after the PSAs, there will be more music. There will always be more music.
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All right. You just heard Don't Open the Door by Gangsta Grass. Before that, you heard Fishbowl by Caro Caro Bonito. And before that, you heard Champ by Girl Puppy. You know, I was thinking about it in the break. And recently I've been playing more... I like to play visual novels. Fun fact about me. Fun fact about your favorite DJ, DJ Hot Dog Man. I quite enjoy visual novels. I enjoy visual novel-esque games. I really... When I play video games, I like them to be very heavily story-driven. I really... Like, I mean, like, every once in a while I'll play, like, Call of Duty on my DS. I have COD for the DS, by the way. Fun fact... There are several Call of Duty games that were made for the DS. Like, there are DS versions of Call of Duty games. It's really interesting. It's something that I found out maybe, like, 2 or 3 years ago, about the time when I came in possession of a DS again. I had one as a kid, and then I didn't have one, and now I do again. And so I play Modern Warfare on my DS sometimes. But that's not my point. I'm not really about games that are very, like... game-y, you know what I mean? Where I'm usually in a game for the story, and so I like to play like visual novels and visual novel-y type things. And I usually play sort of newer indie visual novels, but recently I've been playing some traditional ones, and it's really interesting, and it's such an interesting genre that I really think about a lot, because it's just like, it's like reading a book, but it's also kind of, it's sort of reminiscent of, like, you know when you're a kid and you read those, like, choose your own adventure books? Do you remember those? I hope you do, because I do. I was never big on those as a kid, because it was like, it was too much, well, I wasn't big on books in general as a kid. I actually really, really hated reading when I was younger. But I like the idea of them is really fun, and it's sort of like a choose your own adventure book, a traditional visual novel, because you don't really do that much. You just kind of keep hitting enter or whatever key is to progress the story, and then every once in a while maybe you get a choice that takes you down a different route. But it's super fun, I think, and it's like reading a book, because a lot of the times, to save money on art, I expect, there are really, really good descriptions. I feel like the writing is really good. And I feel like these people could just write a novel. But I've been kind of getting back into a lot of my old hobbies recently also that are particularly related to, like, kind of, like, supplementary, like, supplemented reading type of deal. Do you understand what I mean? I've been getting back into, like, comic books and visual novels and comic books and, like, manga. I used to be, because especially, like, graphic novels and things, I used to really, really, like I said, I used to hate reading as a child, which I was so wrong for, and I don't understand. Now, as an adult, I love reading. I think it's so fun. I'm currently reading Mules and Men by Zora Neale Hurston, and one of my favorite authors. Actually, the author that made me like reading. In high school, I had to read Their Eyes Were Watching God by Zora Neale Hurston, and it was like the book that really shifted my mindset when it came to reading, where I hated reading before that. And then I read Their Eyes Were Watching God, and I was like, whoa, I didn't know books could be good. And I've loved books ever since, and I've loved reading. I think people that don't like reading really just need to find a book that's right for them. And I think that about a lot of things, but books particularly, because books are so good. I think that about country music as well. Maybe not country music entirely, but I feel like a lot of people that don't like country music maybe just haven't found the right kind of country music, because a lot of the country music that people know is like pop country, and maybe they don't mess with pop country, but maybe if they had some like classics, ooh, or even like some classic pop country. I can really mess with some classic pop country, like some Luke Bryan. Ooh, some good old like 2010s, like early 2010s Luke Bryan. Oh yeah, baby. But anyway, hooser. I went and bought a couple more like mangas today because I'm trying to get back into it. Where when I was younger, I was really into like manga. I loved it so much. I remember I would get an allowance for doing chores.
when I was like maybe like a tweenager, it was kind of like a step to maybe teach me more financial independence. And so I would get an allowance of maybe, I think it was like $10 a week. And I would save those $10 every week to go down to the comic store and buy myself a new issue of whatever manga I was reading, because they were about $10, maybe $15. I don't remember. I also don't remember how much allowance I got. I feel like it was $10. I feel like it was $10, and maybe it was like every other week that I would go, whenever I had enough to buy a manga. And I would go down, I was like 13 or 14, I'd go down to the comic book shop, and I'd buy just one manga a week. And at that point, and because since I didn't read that much as a kid, I'm now kind of a slow reader as an adult, which is why I think if you have kids out there, you should get them into reading. Just find which kinds of books that they like. Really just go through as many books as you can. Find the ones that are good, because also the ones that they teach in schools are so boring until you get to like high school. Then they can be really interesting. Like, I've read some really, really interesting books in high school. I remember in my high school we read Angela's Ashes by Frank McCourt, another one of my favorite authors. I've also recently read the, I guess, sequel you would maybe say to that book, Tiz, which is about after Angela's Ashes. It's a memoir, both of them. He writes memoirs. Where the first one is about his like childhood growing up in Ireland. That's Angela's Ashes. And then Tiz is about his time immigrating to America as an adult and becoming a teacher. And then he also has one that goes more in depth into his teaching experience called Teacher Man. And then his brother maybe wrote a book or two, Malachi McCourt. And also in high school, God, what else did we read? We read, we read The Curious Incident of the Dog in the Nighttime. I don't remember the author of that one, but I think the title is specific enough to where if you needed to look it up, you could. I really enjoyed that one. I think it was a really interesting story. And we read another one by a more local author, Ron Rash. I believe his first novel was One Foot in Eden, which I really, really, really liked. I remember reading that one in high school. I found out in my adulthood that my high school had quite an odd reading curriculum. We didn't really, at least I didn't read a lot of the books that are quite typical for high school students. Like, I never read Animal Farm or 1984. There were some of them that we read that are escaping me right now. I cannot think of it. We read, like, To Kill a Mockingbird and things like that. But, I mean, we also read, like, Cold Sassy Tree, which nobody remembers. Like, no, nobody read that in high school but me. It was really interesting. But I've been trying to get back into manga, and I've been reading The Summer Hikaru Died, which is so wonderful. And I got into it because a friend of mine suggested the anime to me, and I watched, like, maybe half of the anime. And it was really good. I really liked it. I just kind of drop shows. It's a really bad habit of mine that I'm trying to fix also. I drop shows. It's usually in, like, the third season. I didn't make it that far, but I drop shows. I have a really, really awful habit of dropping shows. So I never finished the anime, but it was interesting enough to where I wanted to pick up the manga when I just happened to be at a bookstore that had manga, and I was like, I guess I'll start reading this. I'm also reading the manga for Chainsaw Man, which I really enjoy the show of. I forgot what my point was. Oh, The Summer Hikaru Died. One thing that I feel like the manga does better than the anime, though, is that in the manga, they all have southern accents. Which is, I feel like it's such a small detail, but it's one that really, like, it's a constant reminder of the setting that they live in and the context that, like, the extra context that that gives you continuously throughout the story and how it helps shape the story, the environment that they're in. Because in the show, they just sort of have, like, a regular Midland, like, neutral American accent. And so it doesn't hit home as much of, like, they're in a very rural setting in which there are certain social conventions that maybe don't align in different parts, like other parts of the country, where certain things are accepted and not accepted, and people are quite conservative, and they maybe are, like, you just, it's
a different feeling in like reading it and hearing in your mind the Southern accent and being like, well, yeah, that's sort of the equivalent of where they are, versus being like, oh yeah, I guess they're in a village. They say that every once in a while. I think that's a really lovely thing, and I think that's such a wonderful way of translating it. I love when I read books that are not originally in English and they've done something like that, that just, I really love when you can feel the soul of the translator in something written. Like, there's another, I recently, quite, not super recently, like a good few months ago, maybe like 6 months ago, I read Albert Camus' The Stranger, and it was not the translation that most people are familiar with. It was like a newer translation, and one big, like, I read the, I love to read the translator's notes. Oh, I love, love, love to read the translator's notes in books. And that's another thing that I really like about The Summer Hikaru Died, is at the back of the, at the back of the manga, there are translator's notes, and I, it's so nice. Like, I love, because there are just some things that you really can't convey properly, especially depending on which language that you're translating from. And something like Japanese is so far away from English. It's an entirely different language brand. And so it's really nice to, like, know certain things that maybe couldn't have been perfectly conveyed, but they were still conveyed well. Like, one of the things, the name Hikaru, a lot of character, like, in the translator's notes in the back of the first volume, it's specified that in the Japanese text, the name Hikaru is like the Chinese character for the word Hikaru. But when the main character of The Summer Hikaru Died, Yoshiki, says Hikaru, he says it in katakana, which is a type of Japanese that is usually used to refer to foreign objects, which is so wonderful. And I love knowing that. And the way that they translated that into English is that a lot of the times Yoshiki says Hikaru's name, it's like sort of in quotes, to be like, oh, Hikaru, you know, it's like in kind of air quotes, which, I mean, he doesn't say it differently, but it's a way to differentiate between how he thinks of Hikaru versus how maybe other outsiders do. And I think that's wonderful, but just the, using a type of writing that's meant for foreign objects is in. Oh, that's such a wonderful thing to incorporate. And I'm so glad that I know it, because there are translator's notes at the end. But I was reading The Stranger by Albert Camus, a newer translation of it. And one thing that they decided in the translator's notes, they spoke about, you know, the famous line of mother died today in the older translation. But in this translation, he kept it as maman, which is a French word that's usually, it's kind of like mom. It's like an endearing way to refer to your mother. And the translator in the notes said that he wanted to keep that specifically to convey to the reader that it is a good relationship he has with his mother, where while our protagonist in The Stranger, that his name is slipping my mind at the moment, I'm so sorry, is so detached and disconnected and existential about everything, he does have relationships and he is human and he feels connections. And I think that's wonderful. I really, really like that. I like a translator that really wants to convey the author's feelings and tone and isn't just translating and doesn't worry too much about comprehension and has faith in the reader. I love a good translator for books. Sorry, I just really needed, I don't know. I don't know what got into me. I really enjoy reading. I think more people should read. One of my cousins recently started reading like political theory, and I'm so very proud of him. I don't know if he's listening, but I'm very, very proud of him, because he wasn't big on reading before, and he was like, I think I'm going to start reading political theory. I was like, you know what? Yeah, you do that.
Good for you. But any hooser, I'll get back to the music. I'm sure you're tired of hearing me talk. Next up, we've got Orange Blossom by Bi Perula. And then after that, we have Read Your Mind by Sophia Gilani. I didn't even do that one on purpose. That was just a coinky dink. And then after that, we have Delicate by Almost Sunday. Stay tuned.

Alrighty, you just heard Delicate by Almost Monday. Before that, you heard Read Your Mind by Sophia Gilani. And before that, you heard Orange Blossom by Bai Perula. You're listening to WUSC 90.5 on the dial. Don't forget it, baby. You know, I'm really excited for this weekend because I just realized I get to share a wonderful show that I really love, Evangelion, Neon Genesis Evangelion, with friends of mine that have never seen it. And I'm really excited. I love that show so much. It's something that I watched not too long ago. I watched it maybe my freshman year. I binged it all in like 1 week, maybe less time, at maximum 1 week. It was maybe around finals, which is kind of crazy, but also it was my freshman year. So, and I'm pretty sure it was like first semester freshman year, where my classes, I didn't really feel were that challenging, and I did fairly well in all of them. But I'm really, really excited because so many people I know have not seen it. And we're like making a night out of it. And it's going to be so fun. And it's going to be torturous for some. But it'll be okay. You know, everything's going to be okay. That's what I love to say, you know. Life finds a way. Actually, I love to say life finds a way. I say it all the time. It's from Jurassic Park, which was one of my favorite movie franchises as a kid. I really, really loved dinosaurs. I went through a long phase in my... Like, everybody went through a dinosaur phase, but I went through a very long dinosaur phase. That's what you have to understand, is I went through a very long dinosaur phase. I wanted to be a paleontologist for, like... I want to say... Maybe 3 or 4 years of my childhood, I wanted to be a paleontologist. And then after that, I staunchly wanted to become a ghost hunter. So I was really, I switched up a lot. Maybe I was trying to find ghosts of dinosaurs, who knows? But I was also, I forgot just now. I was earlier today in a music store that also had some DVDs, and I found a Dino Dan DVD. I have not heard the name Dino Dan since 1907. Whoa. I used to love Dino Dan as a kid. I would like pretend that I could see dinosaurs the way that Dino Dan could. I thought it was amazing. I really loved Dino Dan. And despite my lack of love for reading, you would always find me in like the nonfiction section looking at the dinosaur books of my like school, elementary school library. And I would like fake read them. I would just look at the pictures and be like, yeah. And then I'd make up names for dinosaurs because I really hated reading as a kid. I don't know why. I'm not really sure why, because there were like things I was interested in. I think it was just like, I was like, that's too much work and I have too much imagination. So I'd just rather make up things where I would make up names of dinosaurs. I would make up names of dinosaurs and pretend to read dinosaur books. I did know some proper names of dinosaurs, and to this day, my favorite dinosaur is the Apatosaurus. Often... not called the Apatosaurus. It's called like a Brontosaurus or something. Not a real dinosaur. Apatosaurus all the way. Love Apatosauruses. But I saw a Dino Dan DVD. And that's crazy. I think about Dino Dan all the time. To this day, I think about Dino Dan all the time. And it was like a Dino Dan that I hadn't seen too. That feels like the beginning of like a creepypasta. The Lost Dino Dan episode. Jeez. I maybe need to rewatch some Dino Dan. I feel like TV shows used to be really, really good for kids. Like there used to be really good kids TV shows. And I can't name a ton of kids TV shows anymore, which is, I should be able to name kids TV shows because I work with kids. And I also like, I have young people in my life that know these things, but I really only know like Bluey. I know Bluey's out there somewhere. I think I only know Bluey. Speaking of Bluey, I have a hat that says I Heart Bingo. And to me, it's a Fall Out Boy reference because it's like Patrick Stump's I Heart Bingo hat that he wears famously, you know? And I remember once I was like meeting somebody new
we were going to go to the mall, and my friend was like, oh, can I bring a friend along? And so we meet up with this friend and their friend, and their friend immediately says to me, oh, is that a Bluey thing? And I was so confused. I was trying to figure out which part of my outfit they thought was related to Bluey. And it was my hat, because it said I Heart Bingo, which is the name of the other dog in Bluey. And I was like, no, it's, I really like Fall Out Boy, actually. And also I like Bingo. I love Bingo so much. When I was in like middle school and high school, I want to say, I did a lot of volunteer work at one of the Methodist churches in my hometown. And every year they would have like a fall fest, or no, it was called a harvest fest, because it was during the fall and it was like kind of Halloween-y. It was really fun. It was like fall Halloween-y themed. It was so, so fun. And I would help out with setting it up. And then I would help run Bingo, or just do whatever they told me, really. But most of the time I was like, can I run Bingo? And I really, really loved running Bingo. And then when I would like break from whatever I was doing and they'd be like, yeah, you can just kind of like mess around for a little while, I would usually be down playing Bingo. And I'm not very good at Bingo, I will say. I have notoriously awful luck. That's why I don't gamble. I didn't really win that much, but I love playing Bingo. I haven't played Bingo in a really long time. I should maybe pick that up again. I think Bingo is so fun. I feel like we should incorporate Bingo more into things. You know what I mean? Like, I feel like we don't have Bingo at enough events. I think we should try and shoehorn Bingo into as many things as we possibly can. We need more Bingo, just in general. I feel like that's good. I feel like that would be good for people if we had more Bingo. Just like low stakes Bingo. Not even like, my father loves to play Bingo. He plays Bingo a lot. And he'll play like proper Bingo where you have to buy it. Like proper real, he'll go to the Bingo hall. And he'll win good prizes. My dad loves Bingo. Maybe that's where I get it from. You know, maybe that's where I get it from. I love Bingo. My dad loves Bingo. But I've never played like real proper Bingo. It was always like little kid Bingo where they were like, yeah, sure, you can have a card. And then maybe you got like a scented candle or something that somebody volunteered to give. I don't know. I mean, I was playing Bingo with the old people at the Methodist church, so... I'm sure there was maybe some sort of fun... No, I don't think there was really a fundraiser aspect to that. It was just kind of like a thing that they put on for the community. It was really fun. I remember it being really fun. I remember one year they asked me to face paint. I don't know. I guess they really thought that I was like an artistic kid, because I did do art, but I didn't really do a lot of 2D art. Like I did like sculpture and ceramics and stuff when I was younger. And so it was quite interesting that they chose me to do face painting. And I wasn't very good at it. I face painted like one kid and they were like, maybe we should put you somewhere else. But I really loved running Bingo. And I knew the people that normally ran Bingo, and they would let me run Bingo. And I'm sure to them it was like, oh, this little kid wants to run Bingo, because I was like 12. But I love Bingo. Any hooser, we'll get back to the music, because we don't have that much time left. Whoa, I've been talking for like 10 minutes. It's almost, we've only got about 20 minutes left until it's the end of the show. I know you hate to hear it because you love my voice and you love me so much, don't you? But next up, we've got Bonafide by Virtual Noodles. Sorry, Virtual Nobodies. I don't know how to read. I fully thought that said noodles. I'm so sorry. And then after that, we've got Blue Sky by Girly. And then after that, we have Burning Temptation by Jaden Ngonda. Stay tuned and keep it locked.

Alrighty, you just heard Burning Temptation by Jalen Gonda. Before that, you heard Blue Sky by Girly. And before that, you heard Bonafide by Virtual Nobodies, not Virtual Noodles. I maybe should be wearing my glasses, but I forgot them. I almost forgot a lot of things on my way out of my apartment. I nearly forgot my headphones. I also nearly forgot my phone, which is kind of important in this day and age. That is one thing that I maybe am not as super huge fan of, just kind of in general, is like you kind of need a phone to do everything nowadays, and it's just not very good. I just don't really like it. I remember once when I was maybe 18, for Lent, because I'm Catholic, I gave up my smartphone and instead I got like a burner flip phone because you can't live without a phone anymore. Everybody needs, like, it's unsafe. And I think that's maybe not great, you know? Hot take, guys. Hot take, maybe not amazing. But you truly can't live without a phone. But also, at this point, you can almost not live without a smartphone. Because I remember even then, like, I made it through, but even then it was, like, really difficult because people always wanted you to download an app to do something. Where at the time I was doing backstage for my high school. And part of that was, like, you had to be in a group me. I'm sure everybody has heard of a group me, especially if they are currently a student at USC. But I obviously couldn't get group me on my flip phone, my $30 flip phone from Walmart. So I just kind of had to be like, mister, I have a flip phone. What do I do? He was like, people would laugh at me because I'd say that and they'd think it was a joke. And then I'd pull out my sparkly pink flip phone because I bedazzled it so nobody thought that, because that's also like a punishment, I feel, is like people get their phones taken away and maybe get like a flip phone instead because they still need, like I said, you'd still need a phone, but maybe they've gotten their phone taken away for it because also I was still in high school. And so I bedazzled it with, like, pink rhinestones because I didn't want people to think that it was a punishment and I had, like, it was, like, something I was being forced to do. I wanted people to know that it was because I wanted to. But just, it's so hard to not have a phone. It really is. And so you can't go anywhere without a phone either. I remember once last year I went to go eat with some friends and it was a place that was, like, literally across the street from where I lived. It was so close, like it was not an issue at all. It was so close that it wouldn't be an issue. But my phone, this was when my phone was really janky, and I recently sort of fixed it, and so it's being nicer to me. But it used to just kind of like conk out on me for no reason because my phone's kind of old, and I was just really upset at my phone. I was really annoyed with my phone, and so I was like, you know what? I'm not gonna take my phone with me. And I just sat outside of, like, the restaurant or the place we were eating. It wasn't really a restaurant, but it was a place we were eating. And I just waited until I saw one of my friends. And I was like, hey. And the entire time we were eating, every once in a while, they'd be like, oh, why don't you just look it up? And I was like, I don't have my phone. They'd be like, why don't you have your phone? They'd acted like I was insane for not bringing my phone. Such a vital object that I needed in my life. But I feel like we should be able to disconnect more from our phones. And I think this falls under, like, the convenience is the death of personality, in my opinion, where everything's become so convenient, and so we don't have to think as much, where you can access anything in this tiny little box that you hold in your hand every single day, and you keep it in your pocket, and that's crazy. And I feel like people talk all the time about how, like, analog, wasteful, blah, blah, blah, digital is so nice. But I think analog is better. I'm a big fan and a big advocate for using analog things. I think it's good. I think it's good to have some analog stuff and not have everything be digital. And I truly miss the era of, like, 2000s and even early 2010s. That I vaguely remember of just being able to have, like, having separate things for separate purposes. I feel like having one thing for so many things is just, 'cause then you have to have that thing for
everything, you know? It's like, maybe I want to leave that singular aspect at home, but I can't because it's all in one object. You know? Am I making sense? I hope I am. I love how I ask you people questions like you can answer me. I mean, technically you could call in, but I don't think that would be wonderful. I don't think that would be great if like 10 people called in to be like, actually, yeah, I think you were really right about that. Anyways, I think I really miss like the separation that you got of having a cell phone that was for calling and maybe texting, depending on the time. And then, like, some sort of portable console for games. And an MP3 for music. Or a Discman. Or even a Walkman. As I think that separation is something that we could really benefit from in this day and age. And something that would be really nice. I feel like that's what people are lacking. Where people talk about the temptation of the phone and social media, I think we could really benefit from separation. Like when when the internet was something, was a place. The internet was something in your home that had to be connected to where, like a singular place. When you would log on to MySpace on your computer, not something that I've ever experienced, but you get what I mean. Where you have everything with you all at once. And so life is a continuous, ongoing onslaught of just everything. And it's impossible to process that much information at once. And so it is so overwhelming to simply be alive nowadays. And there's a song that I really enjoy about that. It's by Will Wood and the Tapeworms. It's off of their album Selfish, which is an album all about the concept of knowing yourself. It's called Cotard's Solution. I believe I maybe have played it on air before. I'm not sure. I think last semester I perhaps played it on air. I think it was maybe part of my emo set in Fundy Week, maybe. I remember once in high school we had like an assignment where we had to write an essay about a song. It was like part of our poetry unit where they understood that we maybe didn't like poetry that much and we kind of didn't. And so to try and make it fun, they had us write an essay about a song that we liked. Any song. It could be literally any song. And I chose Cotard's Solution by Will Wood and the Tapeworms, which is a song all about how it is truly impossible to know yourself because the world is so fast-paced that it does not give you time to process your own your own being. And I think that's what a lot of people suffer from now. And I hope I can maybe give you a respite in this wonderful analog medium that is the radio. I love the radio, and I have a little portable radio that I sometimes listen to, and I can, like, it's wonderful. It's this tiny little portable radio. You plug in your earbuds to it, and I remember some days when my phone wouldn't work before I kind of fixed it, knock on wood, that my phone doesn't break after this. But some days when my phone would just like break and not be able to play music and hate me and not work at all, I'd take out my little handheld radio and I'd turn it on and I'd tune it to WUSC usually. It's my favorite radio station, honestly. This isn't even me glazing the station that I'm a part of. I really love college radio. And even when I'm out of town, I listen to college radio. I'll scan on the radio and try and find college radio, like local college radio stations. I love college radio so much. I think it's wonderful. I think it's a beautiful voice for the younger generation. I think people should be more involved with college radio. I think it's wonderful. I think it's lovely. It's a beautiful, beautiful medium. But I would just, it's, there's an amount of relief in it of listening to the radio versus like a streaming service like Spotify, for me at least, of just

all these people that are already listening to the radio. But I recommend WUSC to a lot of people in my life. I tell people that I'm part of the radio. I encourage them to listen. I think we need more human connection. And I think this is kind of a way of it. And I think we need more connection with ourselves. But it's about time for me to be over, so I'll play this very, very last song for you. I can't fit a full set in, unfortunately. I love to close it out on a classic, one that an artist that I always play, at least. Actually, I'm not really sure if I've played this song in air, maybe once or twice, not a ton. But I have a wonderful Toon Yards song for you. I have Hatari by Toon Yards. It's from my favorite album of theirs, Bird Brains, that I play quite often. I found it through the radio, actually. I think I said that last week, too. But I just love to remind people. I think this is a beautiful way to share your passion with others and find new passions within yourself. Anyways, you're listening to WUSC-FM in HD1 Columbia. I've been DJ Hot Dog Man, and this has been, I don't know. But you can, of course, stay tuned if you'd like after this. We will, of course, still be playing music. It won't be me, but the radio station will be still playing music. 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Keep it locked.

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1: Pity the fate of young fellows, too long abed with no sleep, with their complex romantic attachments, oh look on their sorrows and weep. They don't get a moment's reflection, there's always a crowd in their eye. Pity the plight of young fellows, regard all their worries and cry. Their Christian mothers were lazy perhaps, leaving it up to the school, where the moral perspective is hazy perhaps and the climate oppressively cool. Give me 1 acre of cellos, pitched at some distant regret. Pity the fate of young fellows and their anxious attempts to forget.
2: So you're all about medical Kirby, yeah?
3: Yeah.
2: And a little girl, yeah?
3: I didn't mean to kill her.
2: Huh?
3: It was an accident.
2: Well, do you know where that girl was though?
4: Ma fiscal sister!
2: Chris, man, just allow.
4: Don't say my fiscal sister!

0: strong body language decreases our risk of being targeted for violence. When we talk about strong body language, we mean walking with our heads up and shoulders back, making eye contact with people in a way that lets them know we've seen them, swinging our arms and taking up space, and keeping our awareness up. Try walking across the room with your eyes focused on the ground about 2 feet in front of you. Now walk back with strong body language. Keep your head up, shoulders back, and allow for your arms to swing naturally. 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Strong body language not only affects how others perceive us, it also increases our confidence inside.
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2: 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It all feels the same to me, and I'm glad that it happened. 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
1: 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Trade me spots. That's trade me spots.

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Look here. Ain't no such a thing as good dope. You know why? You look around and you're fat broke.

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0: Nature's just laying prey to the weak, hunger and ceaselessly. A beast. 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Each deep breath is a small victory of death. Dreamer, the sleeper, fantasies, the sunflowers.

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5: 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In case you haven't heard, it's WUSC. And if you haven't listened to it, you'll hear some of the most beautiful flute solos that have ever been heard. If you like Kenny G, if you like saxophone solos and New Age sounds, it's all on WUSC, Neil Hamburger's favorite.

0: There's a silent epidemic affecting approximately 4 million Americans. Hepatitis C, a blood-borne disease that infects the liver, often goes undetected since people with the disease can feel and appear perfectly healthy. 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

Enemy

0: Oh well, there goes that. Something wrong with the CD player, so that's fantastic. Anyway, welcome to WSCFM and HD1 Columbia. This is DJ Mesa, and you are currently in the facility with one broken CD player that is buffering, and it is not playing nice with me today. So what you were supposed to hear there was Tangerine Dream's Shadow Flyer, and I am afraid the next songs will not play. But in the meantime, while I try to get that fixed, enjoy some PSAs and the legal ID once again.
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Hello, welcome back. So what you just heard there was weather reports, Birdland. Before that you heard Four Plays, Once in the AM. At the very start of that set, you heard Acoustic Alchemy's Daybreak. So if that Acoustic Alchemy song sounded a little weird, that's because it's from the album Early Alchemy, and I believe, I didn't read the booklet yet, but I can make an assumption, an inkling, that, it's about the songs they made before, like, I want to say 1989? So there's different artists attributed to each song. Webb's in there. David Webb's in there. I can't remember the other names in there. But I know Webb's in there. So, yeah, I think that song was made by... Hold on real quick. Daybreak was made by James. So I'm looking through. Most of this is Webb. Yeah, most of this is Webb. And there's... Whoa. Wait, hold on. I was going to say if there's something here. Yeah, Casino. Casino's in here. And that appears in Natural Elements. So, anyway, moving on from my ramble. What we have coming up is Deer Ticks, Everything Born. After that, we will have Drowning on a Cruise Ship by Leo Clark. And then after that, we have Iggy Pop by Lost Fire. So do please enjoy and keep it locked.

Hello, welcome back. You're still with me, DJ Mason, at the facility, and this is WCFM. So what you just heard there was Iggy Pop by Lost Fire. Before that, you heard Drowning on a Cruise Ship by Leo Clark. And then at the start of the set, you heard Everything Born by Deertick. So, I think Leo Clark is someone in WSC? Because I see some familiar names on here. I'm not gonna say who. But, I thought it was okay. I'll just say that. I thought it was okay. It wasn't awful or terrible or anything like that. It was good. So, what we have coming up is I Need Love by Jewelus and the Rulers. After that, Shub's Totem. And at the very end of that set, we have Nomads, Blame It on the Rain. I'm a little mixed up right now. Because those three songs before were on CD, so I'm looking at the screen now and everything's like weird. But anyway, do please enjoy and keep it locked.

Hello, welcome back. So what you just heard there was Blame It on the Rain by Nomad. Before that you heard Shub's Totem. And at the very start of that set you heard Jewelus and the Rollers, I Need Love. So what we got coming up is my EDM set. Yay, woohoo. Oh, I'm excited, I'm just really tired. But anyway, what we have coming up is Dub Tribe Sound System, Funky Back Home. Then after that, we will have The Orb. It's coming soon. And then at the very end of that set, we will have an Orbital song to dream again. So do please enjoy and keep it locked.

0: Right, hello. Welcome back. So what you just heard there was Orbitals to Dream Again. Before that you heard The Orbs. It's coming soon. And at the very start of the set you heard Dub Tribe Sound System's Funky Back Home. So that Dub Tribe song, I got that from one of my compilation CDs, and that compilation is like not as good as the other compilations I made later, but I still like it nevertheless. And that Orbital song, I just turned up the control room knob and just, it's a good song, even if it's one of their later songs. But anyway, it is 8 o'clock. I was thinking about replaying that Tangerine Dream song, but I don't know. I'm a little lazy. I'll do that next time, maybe. But before then, have a great week. But if you're not going to have a great week, at least have a great day, great afternoon, great evening, wherever you are. But especially at Columbia, it's time to wake up, have a great morning, and go to the farmer's market, please. Thank you, and goodbye.
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0: The following PSA is part of WUSC's mission to share information about current clubs registered with the University of South Carolina to any student interested in joining. This PSA is presented as a public service and is not meant to imply WUSC's endorsement.
1: Hey, you're pretty good, bro. 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
1: Your ideas? Oh, man, I got a million dreams. That's all I do is dream all the time.
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1: The following PSA is part of WUSC's mission to share information about current clubs registered with the University of South Carolina to any student interested in joining. 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

0: 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On Wednesday, September 30th, the Senate is hosting the Beths with their By Request tour. 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

Well, good morning, Columbia. You are tuned in to WCFM and HD1 Columbia, and you are tuned in to my show, Holla If You Hear Me. I am your DJ for this morning, Ebony Dion. And, of course, what we just heard was Paris with Gorilla Funk, a.k.a. the theme song for my show, for those that don't know. It's good to be back. I know I took the summer off, but, yeah, like I said, I'm glad to be back up in here with you guys and to give you guys more dope jams and all my faves and all that jazz. And also, you know, today is the big football game, the first one of the season. So definitely gonna give you guys some pregame vibes as well. So I'm gonna keep the party going. So coming up next is Robbie B in Jazz with What They Want. And then after that is the Conscious Daughters featuring Mystic with Woman's World. So keep it locked to WCFM and HD1 Columbia.

All right, so what we just heard was The Conscious Daughters featuring Mystic with Woman's World. Then before that, it was Robbie B and DJ Jazz with Give the People What They Want. And usually around this time, I do my acknowledgement news, if you will. This one's going to be a little bit different because I just want to acknowledge it because I'm glad that they brought this back because it's a good award show. So for today's show and for this week's, you know, show, it's going to go to BET because they announced this week that they're bringing back the Soul Train Awards because it's been on hiatus for like a good 3 years, I believe. That was the last one, which is crazy work because the Soul Train Awards are actually good to me and I feel like to other people because it does celebrate, you know, R&B, soul, all of that stuff, and honors like legends. Because I remember the only one I can think of off the top of my head is like Morris Day and the Time. They were honored one of those years. I cannot remember which one, but it was dope and it was awesome. And he still has it, both him and Jerome. So I'm glad they're bringing it back this year. So it's happening November 27th. I feel like that is definitely around Thanksgiving. So hopefully I'll be able to watch it some type of way. After a 3 year hiatus, and this is the first time, you know, it's being broadcast on BET and CBS. And so let me see. It says it's returning to its historic roots. So it's going to be taped in Chicago, Chi-Town, which was the birthplace of the original Soul Train series created by Don Cornelius. Fun fact for those that didn't know. And also the format for the show, it says the ceremony will introduce a reimagined structure that explicitly pairs legendary established genre honorees with current contemporary breakthrough artists to bridge the historic legacy with modern R&B. Okay, I like that. I like the sounds of that. Blending the old and the new, because I know it's been said till so people been like red in the face, blue in the face, one of them colors. Just about how R&B is dead and there's no yearning, you know, just how the classic R&B was. But for me, in my opinion, you just gotta look. There is still out there. You just gotta look and see, because some of it is not really mainstream like that. Some of them are, but some of them aren't. You just gotta, like I said, just gotta look for it because it is there. So it's not dead, especially with all these acts like Kehlani. Even though she's been out for a minute, she's getting her shine because of Folded, Leon Thomas, Coco Jones, Ella May, Isaiah Falls, Mahalia, Sasha Keeble, K1, just the list can go on and on. So definitely happy, like I said, that it's coming back, the Soul Train Awards. So definitely can't wait for that in a couple of months. But anyway, it's going to keep the party going for sure. So coming up next is Something for the People featuring Adina Howard with Damned If I Do. Then after that is Jamal with Playa. So keep it locked to WCFM and HD1 Columbia.

So what we just heard was Dark Complexion with It's Ladies Night at Chocolate City. Before that, it was 777 with Brand New Old School. Then before that, it was Jamal with Playa. And to start off that set, it was Something for the People featuring Adina Howard with Damned If I Do. And I know I brought her up earlier, but definitely want to talk about it. So I've been to like a couple of concerts. Still counts as summer, September. I went to the Chris Brown and Usher one in July. That was in Charlotte. That was before they announced that they were coming here, which, you know, peeved me, because why did they wait so late to announce that they were coming to Columbia? But I digress. Still had a good time though. But the concert that I do want to talk about is Kehlani's, because I went to hers this week. I believe it was Tuesday. And it was definitely a good time. It was definitely a good show. The production and all that was there. I got to see, because she had four openers. It was Wasil, he was a DJ, then the artist Dixon, and then Duran Bernard. And we had just got there in time to see my guy Duran Bernard. For those that don't know, I do talk about him a lot on the show. I've always been a fan of his. I played some of his stuff. Plus he won, you know, his, you know, first ever Grammy earlier this year from his, I can't remember which album this, I mean, I know which album, it's Bloom, but I can't remember what number it is, because he has quite a few projects out, but he's riding the wave of that. Definitely deserved, down for sure. He did a great job, which I didn't think he wasn't, because he could sing live. And I've seen, you know, clips of like his concerts or performing at festivals, and he could definitely sing live for sure. And he did some songs from his new album that he dropped not too long ago called Bernard, which I enjoyed. I was like, yes. And then he also did some of his older stuff like Stuck and Overqualified. And I wanted him to do, which I loved his set, even though, because I think he only had 30 minutes, but I loved his set. I just wished he would have like snuck in a couple of my other faves. I wish he would have done Mango Butter, and then I wish he would have done No Business. Like, those two are definitely like my top faves from him. So, but other than that, he did a good job. I'm not knocking that at all. And Kehlani, she did a great job as well. I like the production, the story. I went with my sister, but at first she was like, I got it, but then I didn't get it. I was like, yeah, I understood her confusion. But essentially, with Kehlani, she told, the story she told was like, oh, I'm going to, you know, because she started off in bed. And then, you know, she opened with, I believe, the first song from her current, most recent album, you know, self-titled album, Kehlani, Another Lover. She started off with that, which I was happy and pleased with, because that's definitely one of my faves from that album. And she was talking to the audience, and then she said, okay, I'm gonna go back to the night before. So, you know, getting ready with my friends, we go into the club, yada yada, that type of situation. So she did that, and then it was a dancer introduction type of situation when she went back to the following day, quote unquote. And it was cool. The dancers were showing out for sure. And then she went on to do No Such Thing, which is another fave of mine from that album. I have a lot of faves from that album, but I did like that she mixed up some of her old stuff with the new. So she did, yeah, she did Shoulda Never, No Such Thing, You Got It, Back and Forth, Lights On, Serial Lover. That's an oldie. Oldie but goodie. And then she did Sweet Nothings, Peace of Mind, Open Passionate, Call Me Back, Pocket, Hate the Club, After Hours, of course, Toxic, Still, I Need You, Footsteps, Nights Like This, Distraction, Cruise Control, Unlearn, Folded, and I think she did Can I as well. And I was jamming, you can even ask my sister, I was jamming from beginning to end from a verse set. It was just like that for real. I was
hype when, because I knew she was asking the fans to vote for what older songs she, you know, they wanted her to add to the set list. So I was happy Serial Lover made the list, because that's definitely one of my faves from, I think it's, it was Good Until It Wasn't. I think it was on that album. Definitely love that one down. Peace of Mind, I play that. That was from the Sweet Sexy Savage album. Played that album down as well. I played the heck out of it. And then Hate the Club, definitely. I was singing that to my heart's content. Because, again, that album, loved it down. Definitely After Hours, A Distraction. And, you know, of course, Folded and all those. And definitely Can I. I was not expecting that. And from what I saw, from what other people were saying, she had another song in its place. I think it was called Can You Blame Me, and she had swapped that out with Can I, and I was like, okay, cool, because I definitely wasn't expecting it, but I'm glad it was a pleasant surprise. And you know, she was, the mic was literally on, it was on, so she was singing down for sure. The choreography was tight, the production was tight. She even brought out a special guest, because she was at the Raleigh show, but I didn't know if she was going to come to the Charlotte one. So I was happy when she was like, yeah, she said she wanted to come. This is where she's from, so she wanted to come out for this. I was like, yes. So she brought out Sunshine Anderson, and I was like, yes. And she did Heard It All Before. And everybody, you can hear like everybody singing the song word for word, including myself, because Heard It All Before is a classic to me. It's a staple. That's a early 2000s staple R&B song. Play that anywhere, people will sing that word for word, sing it down. But yeah, she was great. Love that surprise. Glad she came to the Charlotte show. Love that down. And then she ended kind of early, which I wasn't surprised, because the show started at 6:30. It ended close to 11. It was like 10:49-ish around that. It was just the traffic, crazy work. But other than that, I enjoyed myself. The show was tight. Definitely would go to another one of her shows, because she does, you know, she's one of those that is a performer. She puts in the work to entertain and everything, and the mic is on, literally. Also love, she did like little mashups with her songs and other songs. So she did like, I think, what was it? I forgot, she did Ooh as well. She did that song as well. But she did mashups with like 112's Already Know, Janet Jackson's I Get Lonely. I think she did, nah, I can't remember, but I thought it was one of these songs I was about to say, but I was like, nah, that's not it. But I like the mashups that she does with her songs as well. But yeah, definitely going again. Whenever she go back on tour, definitely going. I might be done with concerts for the year though, because it's been concert after concert this year, but I might be done. We'll see. I might go to the Chris Brown and Usher one when they come here. We'll see how that goes. But other than that, I might be done for the year. We'll see about next year though. But anyways, this is the time where I slow things down a bit, just a tad. So coming up next is Myron with Free. So keep it locked to WSC FM 90.5.

All right, so you just heard was Myron with Free, and I got a couple of more songs to play for you guys before I dip on up out of here, so I'm gonna keep the party going for sure. So coming up next is Kaylee Alexandria with Gimme That, and then after that it's Kiki Palmer with Footworkin'. So keep it locked to WCFM 90.5.

0: All right, so what we just heard was Kiki Palmer with Footworkin, and then before that it was Kaylee Alexandria with Gimme That, and that just about wraps up my show for today. Thank you, as always, you guys, for tuning in to our awesome station that is WCFM and HD1 Columbia, and my show. Same time, same place, so I'm going to be on here on Saturdays from 10 a.m. to 11 a.m., getting that Saturdays from 10 a.m. to 11 a.m. this semester, and definitely going to keep bringing the vibes and all that jazz come next week. So until next time, this is Ebony Dion. Holly, if you hear me.
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soldiers do. You know, a lot of them, they don't kill. But they torture us though.

And I've said it before, and I will say it again. I'm really sorry for all the moods that I get in. And I think it's because

0: Babe! Babe!
1: I'm right here.
2: Oh, hey. Could you tie my shoes? Because, you know, I can't with...
1: Your lobster claw hands. You know, I don't think this is working out.
2: I hope this isn't because of my... Because if it is, I think that's pretty superficial of you.
1: What? Yes, no. You're a karmic nightmare. I mean, why do you think you suddenly grew lobster claws for hands?
2: It's just a bug or something.
1: You have bad karma. What were you doing right before the claws?
2: Nothing. Shooting bottle rockets at paddle boats.
1: Right. So maybe some good karma, like helping out in the community, working at a soup kitchen, something.
2: Or maybe there's a lotion or something, a cream.
1: Lobster boy cream?
2: Yeah, something like that. Okay, fine. Hug?
1: No.
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died, she replied. She replied. Woke up and asked me how I'm gonna die. She replied. She replied. She replied.

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1: 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That's amazing.

0: One more time, baby, let me know if you're good to go. 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

0: Mental health is an issue that everyone deals with, regardless of gender. Nearly 1 in 10 men experience some sort of depression or anxiety, but sadly, less than half seek treatment. Because of this, men are also more likely to commit suicide. In 2020, men died by suicide almost 4 times more than women. These are scary facts and prove that mental health isn't a gender's issue, it's a human's issue. If you or someone you know is struggling, reach out. You are not alone.
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0: Since you die, it has to stop raining. I don't know how much they say it can rain in England. And it's must be wonderful. Thousand angels weeping for you.
1: How can I say?

0: Stigma surrounding mental illness makes it difficult for many people to admit they need help because they don't want to admit to having a problem that is frowned upon. Research shows that men especially tend to have an even harder time admitting they need help. At a young age, men are taught that to be manly is to be strong, quiet, tough, and never show weakness. But when these traits are overly practiced, it can become toxic. Traits of toxic masculinity encourage many men to suffer in silence than to risk appearing weak by asking for help.
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0: Because substance abuse is so normalized in college, it can be hard to detect when there's a problem. Men are more likely to use illicit drugs than women, and 11.5% of men over 12 years old have substance abuse problems, double the percentage of women. Men are more prone to addiction because of various factors, including occupation and pre-existing mental health. Knowing the warning signs of drug abuse, like change in appetite, sleep pattern, and physical appearance, can be the first recognition of addiction and start to recovery. The more people that are aware about drug addiction in men, the more that can be done to combat the problem.
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2: From the pages to you.

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He's feeling the nerves kick in. Who is she? 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He saw her in the crowd, and he can't stop thinking of her. Those lips, those eyes.

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And baby, you mean everything to me.

They said we couldn't have that. Square in the eye right back, said yeah, yeah. We gon' take it anyway, that's that. Anyway, we don't feed out your hand. Look, we built with a grain of sand. It's the end of the golden era. We don't buy.

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0: and academic integrity. I will respect the dignity of all persons. I will respect the rights and property of others. I will discourage bigotry while striving to learn from differences in people, ideas, and opinions. I will demonstrate concern for others, their feelings, and their need for conditions which support their work and development. As a USC student athlete, I live by the Carolinian Creed.
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2: 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In case you haven't heard, it's WUSC. 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